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10: You think a ticket for not wearing your seatbelt is the worst that could happen? A fine, an inconvenience, a little embarrassment. But then comes the crash. There are injuries, a hospital bed, the long road to recovery, the moments you'll miss. Suddenly, a ticket doesn't seem so bad. That ticket? That was nothing. Click it. Don't risk it.
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9: 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Suddenly, a ticket doesn't seem so bad. 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
13: So it makes perfect sense that this would be associated with fall risk in older adults, but it was a real surprise to see that it was associated with an increased risk of falls even in middle-aged adults.
12: 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Landlords have little incentive to better insulate rental units, leaving the tenants to pay the energy bills.
14: It is difficult because incentives have to be pretty good in order to really get out into the community and get to landlords and get them to act.
12: Those two stories and more are coming up on this week's show. 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
20: Artificial intelligence is impacting medical research. By studying scans today, the AI can predict who's at most risk of taking a fall later in life. Here with the story, InfoTrack reporter Gina Tedesco. Gina?
21: Thanks, Chris. The Centers for Disease Control reports that falls are the leading cause of injury in people aged 65 and older. In fact, 1 in 4 older adults reports falling every year. Now, a study is out on a technique that can help predict which adults are at higher risk of falling. Joining us is Dr. Jennifer St. Sauver, epidemiologist at Mayo Clinic in Rochester, Minnesota. She's the study's lead author. Doctor, your research team used artificial intelligence to inspect imaging of people's abdomens. In a brief nutshell, what did you find?
13: Our study is actually part of a larger grant to determine whether or not we can apply AI tools to routinely collected medical images to get more useful information beyond just what is the main reason for the medical image. And so in this particular example, we took a look at abdominal computed tomography or abdominal CT scans that were performed as part of a healthcare visit. And then we worked with a very nice radiologist who applied a deep learning AI tool to these CT scans and measured muscle, fat, and bone. And overall, we found that lower muscle density in both middle-aged and older adults was associated with an increased risk of falls.
21: And that result that you just mentioned there, that younger adults, middle-aged adults, were also at greater risk when the belly muscles are not very strong. How surprising was that?
13: That was extremely surprising to me. I expected to see associations between a number of these measures and risk of falls in older adults, because we know that as we age, we become more frail, we gain more abdominal weight, we lose bone density, and our muscles decrease in quality. So it makes perfect sense that changes in some of these measures would be associated with fall risk in older adults. But it was a real surprise to see that lower muscle density was associated with an increased risk of falls, even in middle-aged adults.
21: Now, let's drill down on this idea about the look at the muscles. You mentioned that AI inspected the imaging like CT scans that revealed the status of the patient's abdominal muscles. So, one step at a time here. First, let's explain, please, the difference between muscle size and muscle density.
13: Sure. So, muscle size is really just a measure of how big your muscles are. If you draw lines around the muscles on these images, you can calculate just how big they are. And in general, you know, men have bigger muscles than women, and bodybuilders would probably have bigger muscles than non-bodybuilders. But that doesn't really get at muscle quality. So muscle density is a measure of muscle quality, and more dense muscles have less kind of open, empty spaces in them on these images. And those empty spaces are areas where fat is infiltrating the muscles. So muscles that are less dense have more fat infiltrating them. So in general, in the past, people have looked at associations between muscle size and a number of aging-related outcomes. But this is one of the first studies to really look at muscle density and some of these outcomes.
21: And it may seem obvious, but I have to ask, why is muscle density more important, more desirable?
13: Well, in reality, we thought probably muscle size and muscle density would both be associated with fall risk, so we didn't actually know. We were a little bit surprised to see that muscle size didn't seem to matter at all. It was is really this muscle density measure. And we think, again, that we're observing this association because muscle density is maybe a better measure of quality and how well your muscles are functioning than just overall size.
21: We're visiting with Dr. Jennifer St. Sauver of Mayo Clinic in Rochester, Minnesota. She's the lead author on a study of how artificial intelligence can help predict which adults are at higher risk of falling. The journal Mayo Clinic Proceedings published the study. Doctor, I'm curious about the AI component. What does AI do that human experts reading scans cannot do, or at least not do easily?
13: These AI tools that we're working with are a huge advantage over having one doctor sit down and kind of try to get these measures from each individual image. So if I were to sit down and look at one of these images, I would be having to manually go through image by image and try to measure how dense the muscles are, where the fat is located, how dense the bones are, and I just would not be able to go very rapidly. It would take me a very long time. These new tools we can apply, and they can measure fat, muscle, and bone all at the same time in thousands and thousands of images. So these types of studies are now much easier to do with these AI tools because we can get these data so much more rapidly. And once the tools have been trained, they tend to do a better job than an individual person who maybe has a different level of training would do when they sit down and go through these images.
21: Many of us perhaps think of people falling as a balance issue in particular. Let me ask you, does a strong abdominal core help sustain balance or help us regain balance if we start to fall for any reason?
13: Typically, your abdominal muscles are kind of considered your stabilizer muscles. And we know that they're really important for playing sports and just for being active and mobile in daily life. But investigators have shown directly, not our group, but other investigators have shown that those abdominal trunk muscles can help people stabilize themselves when they trip over something. So they seem to be a way to kind of catch yourself. You might start to fall, but you know, if you have good abdominal muscles, you are able to regain that balance much more easily.
21: And you indicated that denser muscles tend to have less fat in them. So is reducing fat also important for avoiding falls? I know that's not maybe exactly part of your study, but can you deduce that?
13: You know, that's actually a really interesting question because in the past, other investigators have shown that direct measures of visceral and abdominal fat, so kind of whether your fat is more distributed or it's spread right around that apple area, right around your belly button, have been somewhat associated with falls in the past, where people who had more visceral fat around that apple region were at a slightly increased risk of a fall. In our study, we didn't see that association at all. So it's not entirely clear whether having more visceral fat is also strongly correlated with having more fat in the muscles, although there's certainly tendencies in that direction. Our data really suggests that you can go right to that muscle density measure to look at fall risk. And reducing fat overall is just good in general. So reducing fat overall and trying to strengthen your muscles is just good for general health overall.
21: Well, this is such an interesting study because previously I think much of the focus was on the strength of the legs for maintaining balance or preventing falling for whatever reason. So can you tell me, is a strong core, and I know a core is more than just the abdomen, so let me ask it either way, is a strong abdomen or a strong core more important than keeping our legs strong to prevent falling?
13: That is actually a really interesting question and something that we would like to look at in the future. It is possible that we're seeing this association between more dense abdominal muscles and a lower risk of falls because people who have more dense abdominal muscles also just have better leg muscles. Unfortunately, we don't have those measures for this particular study. My expectation is that people who have better leg muscle density would be more likely to have better abdominal muscles, but we don't know that for sure, and that's a study that we'll have to do in the future to figure out how well those are.

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6: This is InfoTrack, a balanced look at today's most important issues. Once again, here's Chris Whitty.
7: When the vast majority of renters pay the utility bills but don't own the building, landlords have little incentive to pay for better insulation. InfoTrack reporter Jim Anthony has more. Jim?
8: Thank you, Chris. There's new research that reveals renters nationwide are unable to take advantage of energy-efficient improvements that could lower their utility bills, make their apartments more comfortable, and improve their overall health. Joining us to discuss the research is Dr. George Holmesy, Associate Professor and Director of Environmental Studies at Binghamton University in New York. Welcome to InfoTrack.
9: Thanks for having me.
8: Now, your research identifies something called the split incentive problem. What does that mean for renters, and especially those who are trying to lower their energy bills?
9: The split incentive is a challenge that we have because renters, 9 out of 10 renters in the United States, pay their own energy bills. They pay the utility bill. However, that means there's no incentive for landlords to make improvements that might lower that bill, because the landlord isn't paying the bill, so wouldn't get the benefit of new insulation, of better windows, of upgraded appliances. So that's that split incentive, which leaves a lot of renters out in the cold, literally, because they can't make the improvements they might want to make.
8: From the perspective of local governments, cities and counties and the like, what's the biggest roadblock there to improving energy efficiency in rentals?
9: The biggest roadblock they have is the ability to entice landlords to do things or force landlords to do things. The political viability of that, do they want to impose new regulations? And then the effectiveness of other programs that they might try and do, such as provide grants, which can be very expensive, or provide incentives, which are much less effective because landlords, if it's not lowering their costs or raising their income, then they're much less likely to take up an incentive. Just like a zero interest loan is, our respondents have told us, the local officials that we interviewed have told us, those kinds of programs have fairly low uptake.
8: So are there any city or county efficiency programs that are at least promising or making some positive inroads here for renters so they're not left out in the cold?
9: There are a couple. A couple of communities do impose regulations and say that the landlords have to reach certain standards for energy efficiency. There's not a lot of them, but the ones that do it seem to do it through rental registry programs. So many communities have rental registry programs, and these are largely used to make

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3: Got up and I texted my neighbor that told me to lay on the dog. And I texted her and she was like, "My husband told you to do that?" And I said, "Yeah." And she goes, "Why would you ever take dog advice from him? Don't lay on the dog when it's just looking all cute laying on your bathroom floor. You lay on the dog when it's being naughty. You lay on the dog when it's taking advantage of your body in the streets." And I'm like, wait, what?
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3: Hey, it's Rachel, and you know, summer is right around the corner. 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
5: Hey, what's up? 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Taylor Swift nominated for the most AMAs this year. Shocker. Got 8 of those. That happens on the 25th, Memorial Day. And of course, you can watch it on CBS or Paramount Plus. Over here on the radio, Taylor kicked off just last week our 10th most popular song. Here's Elizabeth Taylor.

That is Sienna Spiral, who moved into single digits with Die on This Hill, number 9 just last week. It's Carson Daly. Daily Download Countdown Rewind off to a grand start. And I'll tell you what, we had Zara Larsson on my other job at the Today Show to kick off our summer concert series that we do outside on our plaza, and she was awesome. Listen, Zara's amazing. She won a talent competition when she was just 10 years old in Sweden. She's been doing this for a long time and has this new resurgence going on with her career and her tour and her music, and it's working. The vibrant colors, the lush life, all of it. We were all so impressed over there, and she could not have been nicer during the interviews, and the performances were great, and it was just a blast. We all had our young daughters there. What a great role model and great artist. Midnight Sun from Zara last week was at number 8 on the Daily Download.

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0: It's Carson Daly taking us back to 2007. The first iPhone had come out that year. Let's see, in the movie theaters, Pirates of the Caribbean at World's End was big. Harry Potter and the Order of the Phoenix and Spider-Man 3 also. Those are some big movies, too. They were top in the box office. And this song dominated our radios and MySpace profiles. That's going back. Flo Rida and T-Pain are going to remind us of those boots with the fur and the apple-bottom jeans. Here's Low. What a great song. It's our throwback selection today on the Daily Download.
1: Let me talk to you. Let me talk to you.

that is almost 20 years old, timeless, an absolute classic. Low from Flo Rida and T-Pain, still sounding, in my opinion, as good as anything that's out there. All right, let's get back to the top 10 from last week. It's the Countdown Rewind. I'm Carson Daly. And BTS reached number one in over 25 countries and broke records as the first non-Spanish speaking act to hit number one on the Billboard Mexico Songs chart with this one. Here's Swim, which last week was at number 7 on the Daily Download. Swim.

0: hear the same.
1: All right, in sixth place just last week, Pink Panthers and Zara Larsson's remix of Stateside. That song recently reached number one on the Billboard Global 200, and that makes it the first English female to top that specific chart since Adele back in 2021 with Easy On Me. So some good company to be in, for sure. I'm Carson Daly. It's a Daily Download Countdown Rewind, halfway through last week's top 10. Sabrina Carpenter is all over our feeds. She absolutely stole the show at the Met Gala with the dress that was made of film strips, and then, of course, her surprise performance with the great Stevie Nicks. Here's When Did You Get Hot? It was number 5 last week on the Daily Download.

Their somber homewrecker and somber made his first ever appearance at the Met Gala, you may or may not have seen. He was wearing a hand-embroidered cape that reportedly took over 500 hours of handwork to complete. Gosh, they say that like that's, you know, an incredible thing, but that just sounds so, like, so much labor and so much work for somebody, but that's where you get the craftsmanship, I guess. I know nothing about fashion. Somber's going to be performing at the AMAs next Monday, the 25th. You can watch that on CBS or Paramount Plus. All right, so that was Homewrecker, last week's number four. I'm Carson Daly. Let's move on as we continue with the Daily Download Countdown Rewind, where Kehlani got her first number one on Billboard's top R&B hip-hop album chart with the new self-titled album, Kehlani. Congrats to her. And over here on the radio chart, Folded was at number three last week on the

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talk about the quality control of Bruno Mars songs over the now almost decade or more. They're great now. They were great then. That, of course, was 2017. That's What I Like, our former number one from Bruno here on the Daily Download. Awesome. Let's get back to the Countdown Rewind. I'm Carson Daly. Two songs to get to, and then we'll crack open this week's top 30 in North America. All right, so runner-up a week ago was, look at this, Bruno Mars again. Here's I Just Might. Well, you get the bookends of his music over the past decade. This was number two last week on the Daily Download.

0: And that was Olivia Dean. It was number one for a second week just last week right here on the Daily Download. So easy to fall in love. Is it going to be that easy to make it a three-peat? I don't know. We're going to find out. No more looking back. We're done rewinding last week's top 10. And now it's time to unveil a brand new batch of the 30 biggest songs across North America. Happy to do it with you. I'm Carson Daly in the Daily Download. This week's top 30 starts right now.
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0: Hey, what's up? It's Carson Daly. Got a brand new list of the 30 biggest songs all across North America for the middle of May, and I'm going to be playing them over the next 3 hours. We've got a lot to cover. We've got some great former number ones, a few fun throwbacks, and some requested extras. Let's not waste any more time. This is the Daily Download, this week's top 30. Let's get into it. We'll kick things off with Lil Uzi Vert, who debuted at 30 last weekend, and that's exactly where he is again today. Here's What You Sayin'.

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0: names on the June cover of Rolling Stone, well deserved. Love that new record. That is the title track, Great Divide, The Great Divide, I should say, Noah Kahan, at number 19 and up a spot this week. Lots of great songs on there. There's only a few upper tempo ones that I like a lot. A lot of down tempo, mid tempo, which are good too, but I really like Noah when he's at a certain beat per minute. Let's take a quick break and tease that we got Zara Larsson, OneRepublic, Ella Langley, Jenny, and our little mini countdown of all the top trending songs. They're all coming up on the Daily Download. This week's Top 30 right after this.
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0: nailed it. We got 13 songs to get to. Trying to get to number one, we're going to hear from Harry Styles, Sabrina, Taylor, Alex Warren, and hopefully your favorites next on The Daily Download, this week's Top 30. 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

0: American Girls, Harry Styles, just outside our top 10 at number 11. But I don't think for long. I think that has the sort of sound that could get maybe to number one, certainly in the top five. But for now, it's sounding good just outside the top 10. I'm Carson Daly. The best of the week is on the way. Olivia Rodrigo, Pink Panthers, Zara Larsson, Sienna Spyro, BTS, Taylor, and more coming up on the Daily Download.
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0: drop dead.
1: All right, Olivia Rodrigo. She has been the biggest mover the past 2 weeks, and today she makes it a three-peat. I don't know if we've ever had an artist 3 weeks in a row make the biggest jumps forward on the countdown. Jumping another 5 spots, that's more than anybody else, into the top 10 with Drop Dead. It's now at number 8. 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All right, so good for Olivia. We're going to move on. I'm Carson Daly. Coming up, as we get closer to number 1, we've got music from Zara Larsson, Pink Panthers, BTS, Somber, plus a throwback track that's so good. I'm so glad we're playing this one. It's almost 20 years old. It's from Flo Rida and T-Pain. You'll hear that too coming up on the Daily Download. This week's Top 30.
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3: 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Welcome back. I'm Carson Daly, and here we are, everybody. The top three. Bruno Mars falls back to number three.

93.3 Hot FM, and we're in the middle of a hot streak of music. Hey, it's Skettis here on your Sunday. All right, Pink Panthers and Zara Larsson coming up. The girls with all the S's in their names. Ed Sheeran on the way, and Bruno here. Risk It All. 105.3 Hot FM.

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So funny. People were freaking out because they saw Justin and Haley in New York at a coffee shop, like up in like the country. And they were just like, oh my gosh, what are they doing up here? I don't know what they're doing up here. Drinking coffee?

0: It's Rachel and Rob. You back here with us Monday morning because we're going to continue with your chance to win our flyaway to see Post Malone and Jelly Roll together.
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5: When I was in Canada, they had shots of absinthe that they were pathing.
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5: 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You're going to want to make sure that your pet's vaccines are up to date if you're planning to go on vacation and you got to board them, or that their microchip information has been reviewed and it's up to date as well. At East Holland Veterinary Clinic, they're going to make sure you are absolutely taken care of. 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
1: 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Bruno Mars, Missy Elliott on the way now. These guys are going to be playing the halftime of the World Cup. It's BTS. 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
4: Hey, it's Rachel, and you know, summer is right around the corner. 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

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So Noah Kahan played the SNL stage last week. Last night was Sir Paul McCartney. Good stuff there. Here's The Great Divide.

0: Hey, it's Rachel and Rob. And you know, weirdly enough, I know, it blows my mind too. 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

you should probably not hire a helicopter for your prom. Apparently, this happened in Illinois, where the park director was like, yeah, we can do this. 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Just for the daughter's prom photos. Oops.

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Who is Bella Kim? She's a 20-year-old American from the great state of Texas. Here she is. I love it. I love it. I love it. I love it.

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4: I don't know how many times you've looked at your balloon knot lately, but I don't know what mine looks like.
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1: A better life with Dr. Sanjay Gupta.
8: If you are the parent of an infant, it can be really hard to find baby foods that are truly healthy for your child. According to a new study out of UNC Chapel Hill, almost three quarters of baby foods are ultra processed and may contain additives that are linked to potential health problems later in life. The study's lead author said, what shocked her was that the top ingredient in 71% of these baby foods wasn't a fruit or vegetable. It was one or more additives that babies' guts are not fully developed enough to be able to handle. Eating the right food at this stage of life is so important because this is when children begin developing dietary preferences for the rest of their lives. So take the extra time to look at the ingredient labels on the foods you are buying. You're going to want short lists and also ingredients that you recognize. I'm Dr. Sanjay Gupta, helping you live a better life.
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And you have a chance to win your spot. It's back starting tomorrow. 105.3 Hot FM.

105.3 Hot FM. Finally, some nice weather for the weekend. And guess what, dads? We haven't forgotten you. The West Michigan Golf Card is up on our Sweet Deals page. 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
1: 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And my feelings are hurt because you're right. 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

0: 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John Ball Park and Playground. And, you know, get a little bit of cotton candy, some elephant ears. Love it. Lady Gaga and Doechii. Now here's Runway.
1: No matter what. 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
0: Number four, her fourth single from her seventh album, Man's Best Friend. And love this one. Yeah, take your shoes off. What are you doing? 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
1: I had this whole argument with one of my nephews because he was like, if you take a water bottle on a plane, it'll explode, and so will a bag of chips.
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1: 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The water bottle does, though. 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
1: We've hit cruising altitude.
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105.3 Hot FM. The Kid Leroy kind of out on his own doing a show here in Michigan next weekend. Yeah, he'll be at the Michigan Lottery Amphitheater. That'll be fun stuff. All right, Tommy Richmond, BTS on the way now. Kehlani featuring JoJo. He's Folded. Parts of your Sunday here on 105.3.

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1: Hi, I'm Ryan Tedder with One Republic, and this is our new song, Need Your Love. 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
0: Here's One Republic's Ryan Tedder on his must-have carry-on items when he's traveling.
1: Must-haves. I travel, I don't know, I was probably in 30 countries this year, or last year. Carry-on. Everyone's like, oh, socks and underwear. Obviously socks and underwear, but you can buy that anywhere, so that's crazy. Travel with stuff you can't get outside of the U.S. Like, every singer's worst nightmare is heartburn or acid reflux, so I have, like, the really nice-tasting gummy Tums that taste like candy. I always have Tums on me and Pepcid, a sleep mask, any pharmaceuticals that are, like, prescription that you need. So for me, it's like, if I need steroids, I have to travel with them in case I don't want to cancel a show and I'm, like, almost able to sing but not quite. That's when you, unfortunately, might need a steroid. Sometimes you need sleeping pills, but you have to be careful with all that stuff and just, like, chill. I like to use over-the-counter Walgreens generic stuff if I need to sleep, like melatonin and, you know, the safe, non-toxic stuff. And then headphones, for sure, and then backup headphones, and then chargers. Those are the absolute musts.

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Last couple weeks of the school year for my kiddos, but I'm seeing so many kids graduating, and it's just like, oh, you guys were babies like yesterday.

105.3 Hot FM with Mutz from Leon Thomas there. Hey, how you doing? It's Geddes. Glad to have you along on this Sunday. Now, some teens are trying to get into the malls to kind of revitalize them, but the malls are like, you got to be like 18 or 21 to be here by yourself. So it's like, you got to have it some way. So like, give the kids a bunch of money, send them to the mall, just like we used to do.

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Well, I guess Post got all of his songs done, and he is ready to hit the road with Jelly Roll. And they're going to be at all the major cities. You pick your skyline. We're

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3: 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You're going to want to make sure that your pet's vaccines are up to date if you're planning to go on vacation and you got to board them, or that their microchip information has been reviewed and it's up to date as well. At East Holland Veterinary Clinic, they're going to make sure you are absolutely taken care of. 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
0: Hey, it's Rachel, and you know, summer is right around the corner. 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
2: I never flashed that much
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1: But did you go to the Blessed Union of Soul Lee Singer's room? 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
1: 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We get it. Oh, my God. Your therapist is going to have a week.
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1: Hi, I'm Ryan Tedder with One Republic, and this is our new song, Need Your Love. 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
1: I have two modes. I have 110 miles an hour, barely staying on the track, and then I have don't ask me to do anything, do nothing. So guilty pleasure for me is doing nothing. Vacation for me is not let's go to all the museums and let's go. Like, I see more culture in 90 days. I'm lucky that I, you know, will see in any 90-day period, I might see more culture than just about anybody will see in a 9-year period. And I've been around the world a bunch. I've seen it all a lot. So I don't feel guilty about doing nothing. I want to watch Netflix. I want to sit. I want to get a massage. I want to, like, hang by the pool. My guiltiest pleasure is I've become a full-on tropical Caribbean. Like, put me near palm trees, near a beach in, like, the Caribbean or Southeast Asia, anywhere exotic and fun and beautiful, and just don't talk to me.

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